0: Born on America's darkest day of September 11th, the Tunnel to Towers Foundation has helped America's heroes ever since. Heroes like United States Army Sergeant William Bernard McKenna, who enlisted after 9/11 and served two tours in Iraq. Exposed to burn pits, McKenna later died from T-cell lymphoma, leaving his wife, Dina, and daughters, Caitlin and Sabrina. Tunnel to Towers honored Sergeant McKenna by paying off the family's mortgage in honor of his sacrifices. Donate $11 a month and amplify your impact with a car or land donation. Go to T2T.org today.
1: This is Moving America. Here's Jake Novak.
2: A new study out of an Austrian university says women are 60% more likely to be injured in a car crash. One big reason? For years, all those crash test dummies were male. The good news is more anatomically diverse crash dummies are now being used, and companies like Volvo are now using seat belts that adjust to specific body types. Safety first. With Moving America, I'm Jake Novak.
1: This is Moving America.
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0: 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Here's Joe Concha.
1: And welcome back, everybody. So, CNN, they do excellent investigative reporting. Oh, what's that you say? Are they finally looking into all those billions in fraud, taxpayer money wasted in places like Minnesota, California, Ohio, New York? No, they are going after the really serious stuff. Algae in the reflecting pool at the Washington Mall. A full investigation. Now, here's the thing. As somebody who owns a big old pool here, and I mean, like, not big old, like, braggadocious, but it really is, like, old, and it's quite big. They made them different back in the 70s, I guess. Go figure. Anyway, the point is, this thing is, like, my fifth full-time job. You know, I have this radio show. I work for Fox News. I write columns for the Washington Examiner on a full-time employee basis. I just finished my fourth book. I have, you know, a bunch of speeches I do around the country. I just coach two of my son's teams in football and baseball, respectively. I do a lot. But really, the thing that probably is the most time-consuming is managing this pool back here, which one little hiccup and suddenly things start to look different in that pool. I don't know. It's just something that you have.

0: We are Red Eye Radio. He is Eric Carlin. I'm Gary McNamara. Thanks so much for being here this morning. Interesting, just going through Truth Social, it's amazing how little the president talked about the Iran deal.
1: And that's the second day in a row.
0: Yeah. You know, and I don't know if our last caller got it.

0: We are Runout Radio. He's Eric Carlin. I'm Gary McNamara. You know, that's the only defense so far is that, you know, stop speculating on what the deal is. That's why we have said that then put out the deal. Then put out the deal now.
1: Why would you wait if you've already e-signed the deal and it's a great deal? Why would you wait to release it? Somebody tell me. Give me a good answer. And, you know, I mean, there was we played the audio cut before. It's, well, they want to do the proper presentation. No, I don't buy that.
0: Shaking hands with representatives of the Iranian Revolutionary Guard. If you're a Trump supporter, do you agree with that?
1: If you're looking for cheerleaders, you found the wrong radio show.
0: Yeah. And as we have said, we started yesterday. Doesn't even matter what's in the deal. We're judging them by what they're saying.
1: I voted for this guy multiple times.
0: Yeah. So did I.
1: I want him to win.
0: Yep.
1: This brings my confidence to a new low.
0: Yeah. And as we have stated, it's up to them to not keep us guessing.

0: Roadrunner Radio. He's Eric Carlin. I'm Gary McNamara. You know, I've noticed you have liberals out there saying, you know, why don't conservatives like soccer? You know, you're not rooting for the USA and all that, which is, of course, is ridiculous. Just because you don't like, you know, soccer isn't your favorite sport doesn't mean you're not rooting for the USA to win. I don't know anyone that's not rooting for the USA to win.
1: I'm not.
0: Oh, wait a minute.
1: Only because Justin Trudeau is.
0: Hold it.
1: What?
0: Wait a minute.
1: What?
0: Let's see the two candidates that are running for New York's 13th congressional district when it comes who they want to win it all in the World Cup.
1: Okay.
0: Here we go. Two Americans here. All right.
2: World Cup is here. The first match this weekend at MetLife Stadium taking place in New Jersey, even though some people say it is technically New York. But what do you think will win it all? Who are you rooting for?
3: Oh, I like Mexico.
2: Mexico. There you go.
4: I'm rooting for Senegal.
2: Senegal.
0: There you go.
1: Boo, USA.
0: Who are you rooting for? Mexico.

0: We are Red Eye Radio. He is Eric Carlin. I'm Gary McNamara. Thanks so much for being here this morning. Interesting, just going through Truth Social, it's amazing how little the president talked about the Iran deal.
1: And that's the second day in a row.
0: Yeah. You know, and I don't know if our last caller got it, but says Iran has agreed to never have a nuclear weapon. He put this out. Also, the story that the U.S. is paying Iran $300 million is fake news put out by Democrats. That was actually 2 days ago that he put that out.
1: Right.
0: That's
1: really the
0: last thing that he put out on True Social.
1: Yeah, yeah.
0: And as we've said, I haven't heard a Democrat say it. We had somebody on Twitter say it, so I haven't seen everything.
1: I mean,
0: but
1: you know,
0: certainly the criticism was always going to come from Democrats. The problem is, and they haven't been as vocal as I thought they were. I don't think they know where to go on this. The criticism has come from Republicans. That's where the criticism is. And I don't know of one Republican who's saying that U.S. taxpayer dollars is going in there. Now, if you look, if the 14-point deal, goes into, is actually what the deal is, or the memorandum of understanding, it doesn't say where the $300 billion comes from. He said Iran put, is it $300 million or $300 billion? $300 million.
1: $300 million,
0: yeah. It doesn't say where the money comes from. It just says investment. Who's going to do the investment?
1: Right.
0: What private sector companies are going to say, let's invest in Iran?
1: Right. Yeah. $300 billion. Yeah.
0: $300 billion. Okay. He wrote million here. So. Okay.
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0: hours here on a Friday morning, otherwise drying out the for the afternoon. Temperatures very seasonal and lower humidity as well, about 84, 57 tonight. 85 with sunshine on Saturday, 88 with some isolated storms on Sunday.
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0: And then there's also just, it seems to be sort of a growing nostalgia. Even what's a little different maybe is it's like 25-year-olds are longing for 10 years ago. I don't know if you saw, there was this trend where people were posting about how they really wanted it to be 2016 again.
1: Yeah.
0: So nostalgia seems to be hitting generations a little earlier than it did before, and that might also be kind of leading them back to older music.
1: That's something. We're speaking with Elias Light, music reporter at the Wall Street Journal. The story is called "The Biggest Hits on Spotify Right Now Are a Blast from the Past." Is artificial intelligence playing a role in any of this?
0: Yeah, so the company Luminate, which does a lot of music data analysis, they've done some surveys that showed that a good chunk of listeners, if they learn that music has been made to a large degree with artificial intelligence, they're turned off by that. They don't want to listen to it. So one of their theories was that this uptick might be part of sort of a larger societal backlash. As AI really infiltrates every aspect of society, maybe consumers are turning to older stuff that kind of all took place before this uncertain world we live in now.
1: Is there a genre necessarily that's benefited the most here?
0: Yeah, so one of the things that seems interesting to me is just how many of these are kind of like classic rock songs, right? Fleetwood Mac, The Police, Radiohead, Iris by the Goo Goo Dolls, Yellow by Coldplay, The Killers' Mr. Brightside is doing extremely well on streaming at the moment. And I do think that might partially because rock in the streaming era, rock just hasn't launched a lot of new stars to the same degree as hip-hop or pop or country.
1: Yeah, okay.
0: So I think some fans may be looking to that stuff to get kind of the rock fix that they don't feel like they're getting in modern pop.
1: So if the world were more certain, where people were job hopping and getting those raises they always anticipated they get, are we necessarily longing for older times and these older songs?
0: Yeah, that's a great point. I mean, definitely one of the theories about nostalgia is, right, that it's like you look for comforts when you're kind of going through it, right? So there's definitely that element to it. But like you said, there are also there are other components, right? Ease of access is unprecedented. The kind of connection between trends on social media and streaming suddenly blows up these songs.
2: Elias Light from the Wall Street Journal with a guy who once went to a Cars concert and never stops talking about it. Our own Gordon Deal. Coming up on 30 minutes after the hour now.
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2: Here on a Friday morning, otherwise drying out the for the afternoon. Temperatures very seasonal and lower humidity as well, about 84, 57 tonight. 85 with sunshine on Saturday, 88 with some isolated storms on Sunday.
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2: From ABC News, I'm Chuck Severson. Another speed bump to getting Iran negotiations wrapped up. Vice President J.D. Vance is not going to Switzerland today, as scheduled to begin the next round of talks with Iran on nuclear and other issues. Postponed, says the Swiss Ministry of Foreign Affairs. Some of President Trump's fellow Republicans in Congress are openly criticizing the deal as giving too much to Iran. Iran already profiting by being allowed again to sell oil. And in Lebanon, of which Iran demands an end to fighting.
3: Israel, which was not involved in these negotiations, has made it clear it will not withdraw. And overnight, Israel's military says it struck Hezbollah targets across Lebanon, with Lebanese officials reporting at least 16 deaths.
2: ABC's Karen Hua. Remnants of Tropical Storm Arthur continue through the Gulf Coast. Alabama bracing for possible rain, flash flood warnings, and high winds. This man in a Baldwin County RV park says he thought about staying.
4: I was going to, but I know better. I mean, I'm looking at the river and watching the news, and I mean, it's just a tragic thing for everybody out here that lives a camping life.
2: Outside New Orleans, drone video shows neighborhoods inundated with high water, vehicles stranded along flooded roads, some drivers forced to push their own cars. It's Juneteenth, the federal holiday, noting when some of the last Americans to hear of it heard that slaves were free.
5: To mark the 2.5 years between the signing of the Emancipation Proclamation and the day the news arrived in Texas, Opal Lee takes a 2.5 mile walk in her hometown of Fort Worth every June 19th. Even at 99, she says,
6: I don't think I know everything. And teach me, if you will. I'd appreciate it.
5: The grandmother of Juneteenth led the push to make this a federal holiday. Jim Ryan, ABC News.
2: Barack Obama's presidential center in Chicago opens to the public today on the city's south side. 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
1: Here on a Friday morning, otherwise drying out the for the afternoon. Temperatures very seasonal and lower humidity as well, about 84, 57 tonight, 85 with sunshine on Saturday, 88 with some isolated storms on Sunday.

0: out there. What are they?
1: So there are a couple things, and a lot of it has to do with kind of leveraging existing technology and making it not even just available, but also like requiring its use more. So we saw after the crash in DC at the beginning of 2025, it feels so much longer ago than that. So one of the big criticisms that came out of that crash was that the helicopter involved in the crash wasn't using a technology known as ADS-B out, which essentially would have broadcast its position and location to other pilots in the area. And so one of the big recommendations is actually requiring all aircraft in the airspace to use that kind of position broadcasting technology. The military has a pretty lenient loophole for not having to use that has not been closed, and it's something that Congress has been working on but hasn't been able to come to an agreement to about. Similarly, in the aftermath of the LaGuardia crash earlier this year, where an Air Canada regional jet struck a fire truck as the jet was landing at LaGuardia, and so a lot of this is stuff that is already available but takes a significant monetary investment to install and roll out. And so a lot of what I'm hearing is, you know, you can't make it just a suggestion. Like, you need to require this because the incentive is for these companies to not lay out the money necessarily. Mm-hmm. So that's been a big part of it. And then also, like I said, the FAA has come under criticism for the way that it does its data analysis. And so part of this is also just the FAA, people say, needs to get better about using the data that it has on hand.
2: USA Today travel columnist Zach Wichter with our own Gordon Deal. We're coming up on 30 minutes after the hour now. 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
3: Good morning, I'm Don Hellman with WJCW News, sponsored by Johnson City Hearing Center. A Jonesboro man was arrested Wednesday night after the Washington County Sheriff's Department strike team executed a search warrant on Rockhouse Road. Deputies found 43-year-old Glenn Lee Green Jr. in the 500 block of Rockhouse Road and took him into custody. At the time of his arrest, Green had two baggies containing a total of 20 grams of meth. In the floorboard of his vehicle, deputies located a box containing 25 baggies, a digital scale, and $600 in cash. Green was charged with manufacture, delivery, sale, or possession of meth and unlawful drug paraphernalia. Drivers are getting a break at the pump as the summer travel season heats up. For the first time since March 30th, the national average for a gallon of regular gasoline is down to $3.99. Crude oil prices are down as the U.S. and Iran reach a deal to reopen the Strait of Hormuz. Sliding gas prices come as millions of Americans prepare to travel for Independence Day in record numbers. Here in the Tri-Cities, gas is selling for an average of $3.55 a gallon this morning. That's down 9 cents from 2 weeks ago, 52 cents less than a month ago, but still 69 cents higher than the same day a year ago. And Johnson City Public Works crews will install stormwater infrastructure on West Mountain View Road between Berkshire and Bondwood Circles beginning Monday, June 22nd. West Mountain View Road between Berkshire and Bondwood Circles will be closed to all through traffic, including emergency vehicles, during this two-week construction project, weather permitting. Additional work on West Mountain View Road will occur throughout the summer and into the fall. As construction activities vary over the coming months, motorists should expect periodic lane shifts, changing traffic patterns, and the presence of construction equipment within the work zone.
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5: Hours here on a Friday morning, otherwise drying out the 4 of the afternoon. Temperatures very seasonal and lower humidity as well, about 84, 57 tonight. 85 with sunshine on Saturday, 88 with some isolated storms on Sunday.
6: According

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4: 34 minutes after the hour, Mike Gavin in for Gordon Deal along with Nicole Murray on this Friday, Juneteenth. Here are some of the stories and headlines we're following for you. Talks between the U.S. and Iran and Switzerland were scrapped while President Trump lashes out at critics of the deal. Tornadoes, flooding, and evacuations along the Gulf Coast after Tropical Storm Arthur. Luigi Mangione drops the psychiatric defense of his alleged murder of UnitedHealthcare CEO. Two California college students die after waves swept them into the sea. Team USA back in action in the World Cup, taking on Australia. Scotland and the Tartan Army also getting geared up to play today. And the healthcare workers that moved heaven and earth to make sure a heart surgery patient could walk his daughter down the aisle. That story in about 20 minutes. This portion of the program brought to you by Sleep Number. 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Raising your credit score can take a lot of time and patience, but there's one way to boost your credit that could only be a phone call away. For details, we welcome Jenna Contino, smart spending reporter at MarketWatch. So, Jenna, not everyone likely aware of how easy it is to boost your credit score by asking to have your credit limit increased. Talk about that.
5: Kind of the thinking behind that is your credit utilization ratio is something that really factors into your credit score. Behind positive payment history, it's the second most influential factor there. And that credit utilization is the percentage of available credit that a borrower is using. So, you know, if you have a $10,000 limit and you have a $1,000 balance, your ratio, your utilization ratio is higher than if you had a $15,000 limit and a $1,000 balance. So expanding that limit, asking for an increase can kind of help you lower that ratio. Therefore, your credit history kind of looks more positive in the eyes of your lender, and you could see a boost in your credit score from that.
4: So how do you know if your credit card company might be willing to increase your limit?
5: Yeah, so right now the lenders are kind of feeling cautiously optimistic is what someone from TransUnion told me about it, about, you know, expanding their borrower's credit access, but it is still very heavily dependent on your personal kind of credit, current credit standing. I mean, lenders are very eager to give more credit access to super prime, you know, people with credit scores of 700 and above. But the thing is, you know, the people who are doing really well in the economy right now might not need that extra spending runway. And so it's kind of, for, you know, people on the other end of the spectrum, super or subprime consumers with scores under 600, who are really struggling. You know, inflation's really squeezing their budget, struggling to afford gas, things like that. They might need that extra credit, but lenders are saying, hey, you're a little too risky for us right now. We're going to hold off on expanding that credit. So if you are in general, like, pretty good standing with your credit score, you know, if you've recently had a raise or kind of something else, if you've paid off a big balance, you know, something positive in your recent credit history to show an improvement, you're more likely to get that increase.
4: Speaking with Jenna Contino, smart spending reporter at MarketWatch, and her story, want to improve your credit score? Here's how to ask for a credit limit increase. Is there a good or a bad time to ask for an increase?
5: Yeah, I mean, I know I mentioned that how lenders are kind of feeling right now, so it might be tempting to, you know, want to time the market to wait till things are better or, you know, do it now before things get worse. But the experts I spoke with kind of said it's more dependent on your personal situation. I mean, if you personally need a credit score boost, if you have a big payment coming up and you know you're going to need that extra runway for spending, those are the times you really want to do it because it just makes sense for you personally.
4: So finish up, if you would, with some of the tips you talk about for getting a request approved.
5: Yeah. Like I touched on, you know, coming with positive news, whether that's a recent raise you got, if you paid off a debt, if your credit score increased. I mean, a lot of the big credit card companies will just let you apply for a limit increase with a button on their website, but sometimes it can help your chances to actually call them up, talk to a customer service representative and tell them this on the phone. You know, all that positive payment history might not be showing up in your credit report yet. So actually talking to a human and explaining, hey, got this raise, here's that documentation showing that, can really up your chances there. Including your household income when talking to them is big. I mean, just your salary alone, but if you and your partner together make significantly more, you can actually use that to kind of increase your chances of increasing your limit. As long as the borrower has a reasonable expectation of access to those funds, you're legally allowed to use your household income there. Another thing is to just, you know, be nice. Customer service representatives deal with a lot of rude people every day, and just being kind and patient can really go a long way and help your chances. And if you're told no, I mean, try again tomorrow. It doesn't mean no forever. That person you're speaking with could have been having a rough day, or they're at the end of their shift and just trying to get you off the phone. So you never know what's going on. It's always worth it to try again if you get a no at first.
4: Yeah, kindness, always good advice. Thanks, Jenna. Jenna Contino from MarketWatch joining us this morning. 20 minutes in front of the hour now. Coming up next, more wild scenes from a championship parade.
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16: The couple said they were there to marry themselves to the Knicks. Then there's the food, of course, it's New York City. One guy way up in a skyscraper helped fuel some fellow fans by flinging blue bagels out the window. Incredibly, one fan way down below and across the street made the catch on the bagel. Yikes. Another group of fans got their fix by ordering Chick-fil-A to the parade. The nerve. A pair of employees were spotted lugging big Chick-fil-A boxes through the crowds in search of their customers. Thankless job. And we can't forget the guy who is not a fan, contrary to popular belief. That's actual Knicks player Tyler Kolek, who jumped off a float to celebrate at ground level among the people at one point. But as he ran around the parade route in celebration, a cop nearly tackled him because he thought the championship athlete was just an average Joe who hopped the barrier.
17: I mean, he really looked like one, for sure. He does not stand out as a Knicks player. Don't they give them like lanyards or some kind of credentials so that the cops will know that this is a player and not somebody who just ran out of the stands? You would think they would have something.
16: Yeah, we got to get him in the weight room. Some tattoos or something. He needs to look like an NBA player, not like some guy you plucked from the West Village.
17: Yeah, 100%. I mean, we talked about this a little bit off air. This is like my worst nightmare, this kind of thing. That's why I don't do like Times Square on New Year's Eve, having to get up there super early and not move, not go to the bathroom. People having to like fling food from the from the windows because I'm starving. It's not really my thing.
16: You don't want any window bagels, Mike?
17: I'll pass. At this age, I think I can have a bagel from a store, not from a window.
16: Fair enough. It was a dry bagel too, so you weren't really missing
17: much.
16: No thanks. And Mike, don't let the millennials fool you. Producing videos can be tough. Editing those videos for social media together, I'm sure Nicole will talk about it plenty. One real estate agent in Tokyo, Japan learned that the hard way after they hired somebody in a green screen suit to help with a promo video, but didn't know how to edit the green man out. A video posted to social media shows the person in full body green zipping around a luxury apartment for sale, opening cabinets and doors throughout the tour. It's appreciated, yes, it showed off the apartment. But of course, the green man is not supposed to be visible. The video came complete with the caption, quote, "I'm sorry, I don't know how to edit this green guy. I need editor." Maybe the realtor can hire a video editor after selling the apartment on the market for $5.5 million.
17: Oh, so I guess it didn't hurt sales.
16: I guess not.
17: In fact, it might have only actually helped sales. I mean, this guy is all of us, right? I mean, you know, this is all of us with a tech glitch on a nearly daily basis.
16: Yeah, I just think it's hysterical that there's still folks out there who think they can do this and overestimate that badly.
17: Yeah, well, you know, some people keep telling us we have to do it. That's the thing. You have to do the videos. And then, yeah, this is what happens.
16: Get with the times, Mike.
17: Thanks, Dom. 13 minutes in front of the hour.
18: Man, I love this place. I've been surfing here since I was a kid. Now, seeing my grandson out on the water, it means everything to me. Watching him and taking in the blue waves, the sea breeze, the blurry horizon.
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1: Well, today is Juneteenth, but not everybody knows the history of this, our newest federal holiday. Today commemorates the 161st anniversary of June 19th, 1865, when some of the last enslaved black Americans in Galveston, Texas, were told of their freedom, nearly 2.5 years after President Abraham Lincoln issued the Emancipation Proclamation. The first Juneteenth observance took place a year later and was officially recognized as a federal holiday in 2021. In 1866, the first Juneteenth celebration held in Texas. It was initially known as Jubilee Day and later came to have many names, including Freedom Day, Emancipation Day, and Black Independence Day. Texas was the first state to recognize Juneteenth as an official state holiday in 1979. Today, all 50 states in Washington, D.C. recognize Juneteenth in some form, either as a state holiday or a ceremonial day of observance. 9 minutes in front of the hour now, here's Nicole Murray.
0: And now, the three big things you need to know. Number one.
2: The White House has confirmed that Vice President J.D. Vance will not be traveling to Switzerland today for negotiations with Iran. Vance defending President Trump's comments about allowing Tehran to have ballistic missiles.
3: All the president said yesterday is that, of course, countries don't give up the right of self-defense. Israel doesn't give up the right of self-defense if Hezbollah fires rockets or drones at Israel. The Iranians don't give up the right of self-defense in their country.
2: It is unclear when Vance will reschedule his trip.
0: Number two.
2: The remnants of Tropical Storm Arthur have battered parts of the southeastern United States with drenching rains and strong winds. Rebecca Madigan from Baldwin County, Alabama.
4: From kind of rumors, might be closer to Sunday before we're able to make it back if the water stays up high. So we're just looking forward to when we can come back and all this rain goes away.
2: One crew member has also been killed during cleanup operations in Mississippi.
0: Number three.
2: The Department of Homeland Security is expected to scrap plans to use 7 warehouses purchased as part of a $38 billion program to flip them into large-scale immigration detention centers. Sources say the warehouses will either be sold or used for other purposes. A federal appeals court has ruled that the Trump administration can remove and replace a slavery exhibit at the site of the nation's first executive residence in Philadelphia. Mayor Sherelle Parker.
5: I will pursue every legal action possible in efforts to reverse this decision.
2: In other news, President Trump has awarded the nation's top medal for valor in combat to 2 Marine Corps veterans and a recent U.S. soldier.
6: We owe everything to heroes like those we celebrate today, men who went willingly to the darkest and most dangerous corners, ordered to defeat evil so we could live free.
2: Honors were awarded to retired Marine Corps Colonel John Ripley, retired Army Major Nicholas Dockery, and retired Marine Major James Capers. You can now get a new flip phone, but with a twist. 80s tech firm Commodore announced they are releasing flip phones that have no social media apps whatsoever.
1: I love that, but they need to go a step further. I mean, you're decades too young to remember the Commodore 64 computers from the 80s.
2: Right.
1: But it needs to look like that. It needs to have a blue screen. It needs to play like my favorite games, like Summer Games and G.I. Joe. It needs to go like full 80s, and I would buy that like tomorrow.
2: I'm sure they're going to have games on there. Something's got to replace the social media stuff, no?
1: They don't have micro league baseball. I don't want any part of it.
2: There you go.
1: That's Nicole. 6 minutes in front of the hour.
7: The board recommends approving.
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0: A father made a promise to his daughter for her wedding day that even a heart attack couldn't stop. According to People.com, Rick Nelson's daughter, Rachel, was recently set to marry her fiancé in Ohio. Unfortunately, days before the ceremony, Rick began experiencing chest pains while visiting a friend. His wife, Gail, immediately got him to the Cleveland Clinic's Marymount Emergency Department, where medical staff were able to determine that Rick was having a heart attack. Rick underwent testing that revealed he had multiple severe blockages that could only be treated with open-heart surgery. Before his procedure, Rick shared one request with the surgeons. My daughter Rachel's getting married Saturday. I have to be there. Multiple Cleveland Clinic staffers from various departments came together to coordinate something none of the Nelsons could have expected, a venue change to the hospital rooftop, allowing Rick to be present and walk his daughter down the aisle. Rick was discharged from the hospital this week, and he's home recovering after fulfilling his promise to his daughter. And that'll do it for this hour. For Nicole Murray and Dom Savino, I'm Mike Gavin. Thanks for listening to This Morning, America's First News.
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3: From ABC News, I'm Chuck Severson. Hurry up and wait. 2 days after the big U.S.-Iran signing ceremony in France, momentum's toward more talks stopped. Some of President Trump's fellow Republicans in Congress are openly criticizing the deal, Iran already profiting by being allowed again to sell oil. In Lebanon, of which Iran demands an end to fighting.
4: The deal already being tested. Israel carrying out intense strikes in Lebanon. It comes as the White House is delaying plans to kick off the next phase of negotiations. Vice President J.D. Vance was expected to travel to Switzerland overnight, but his travel called off at the 11th hour. The White House saying the logistics of these negotiations have never been simple or predictable.
3: ABC's Mary Bruce. Remnants of Tropical Storm Arthur continue through the Gulf Coast. ABC's Morgan Norwood in Mobile, Alabama.
5: In Mississippi, one person killed while helping with storm operations. Families treading the streets in knee-deep water. Rescuers boating out to save people in flooded RVs, pounding on windows with paddles. Meanwhile, Louisiana now under a state of emergency after cars sloshing through streets turn rivers and a train toppling over after being swept off the tracks.
3: Juneteenth, the federal holiday noting when slavery ended. Commemoration in Houston's Emancipation Park, the first public park in Texas purchased by former slaves in 1872. Head of the Conservancy, Corey Wilson.
6: The experience of African Americans here in the United States is really a good example of the United States itself as we celebrate 250 years. You know, it's all about resilience and persistence and overcoming obstacles.
3: Massachusetts federal judges ordered the Trump administration to comply with a ruling to restore all materials related to civil rights and the environment that were removed from national parks last year. While the case is under review. Appeal. 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
9: Good morning. I'm Don Hellman with WJCW News, sponsored by Hillcrest Drug. A judge denied a motion that would have returned the University of Tennessee professor fired over Charlie Kirk comments to the classroom. After she was fired, anthropology professor Dr. Ramir Shirinen filed a motion for a preliminary injunction, which would have returned her to the classroom. On Wednesday, the judge denied the motion. The judge had previously granted a majority of Shirinen's request to amend her lawsuit on Monday. The order allows her to refile. The motion had requested classroom reinstatement, but if the court was unwilling to do that, it instead requested that the court stay or suspend termination proceedings and further disciplinary actions over her post, restore her faculty status and access, prohibit retaliation, among other requests. And Unicoi County's EMA Local Emergency Planning Committee hosted a meeting on Thursday. Unicoi County Emergency Management Agency Director Jimmy Irwin said the LEPC is an essential part of emergency management. Irwin said to bring together industrial partners and or businesses, emergency services, to keep them up to what's going on in the community, expansions, their products, and building relationships so that if there's a disaster or if they have a concern or have an emergency, they can work together better and more efficiently. Irwin said Nuclear Fuel Services has new procedures that it's working to integrate into the community. They want everyone to know what everyone else is doing. He said that includes all industries. With WJC.
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10: Here on a Friday morning, otherwise drying out the four of the afternoon. Temperatures very seasonal and lower humidity as well, about 84. 57 tonight. 85 with sunshine on Saturday. 88 with some isolated storms on Sunday.
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0: From Arizona to South Carolina, New Jersey to Oregon, this is American Radio Journal. On this edition, efforts are underway to enact an amendment to the U.S. Constitution empowering only U.S. citizens to vote. Jack Tomczak from Americans for Citizen Voting is here with details. Scott Parkinson from the Club for Growth has the real story on primary election results in Georgia, Alabama, and Nevada. Given the high cost of gasoline, should the government at least temporarily suspend gas taxes? Eric Boehm of Reason Magazine explores the idea with Josiah Neely from the R Street Institute. And the Declaration of Independence is premised on self-evident truths. Chaos ensues when not everyone honors those truths. Keith Rothfuss has this week's American Radio Journal commentary. I'm Loman Henry, and welcome to American Radio Journal. If any state legalized allowing non-citizens to vote, that would also allow them to vote in congressional elections. To ensure that only U.S. citizens are empowered to vote, Americans for Citizen Voting is promoting an amendment to the U.S. Constitution. Jack Tomczak is Vice President of Americans for Citizen Voting, and he is here now with details. Jack, welcome to American Radio Journal. Jack, when we talk about non-citizens voting, I guess my first question is, what would be the rationale for allowing non-citizens to vote? It seems to be something that would be counterintuitive.
1: It would be. And for the folks that the municipalities, which there are 24 of them across four states that allow non-citizen voting, the argument is these people are here, they're paying taxes, they are members of the community, so why shouldn't they get a vote? And those things may be true, but our position at Americans for Citizen Voting is if you want that vote, just go all the way, go through the naturalization process, become a citizen, become a member of the greatest country in the world throughout the history of time, come all the way in, and then you can get a vote.
0: Are there any states that allow non-citizens to vote, or is it all mostly at the county or local levels?
1: Right now, it's just at the local level, but there have been several bills over the last couple of decades in a handful of states to legalize non-citizen voting at the state level. The most recent one is in 2023 in Connecticut. They had a bill to legalize non-citizen voting, and there's been a handful over the last 20 years in New York to legalize non-citizen voting on the state level, which would trigger legal non-citizen voting for congressional elections. Most people don't know that, but in the U.S. Constitution, Article 1, Section 2, and the 17th Amendment, it says for determining who is eligible to vote in congressional elections, it says whoever a state lets vote for their state's most numerous legislative body is also allowed to vote for Congress. And that's important.
0: So then we would have non-citizens helping to determine who sits in the U.S. House of Representatives, the U.S. Senate, making laws for the rest of us?
1: That's right. And with the local municipal non-citizen voting, one can make the argument, let people do what they want to do. I don't live there. It's not my business. But with a congressional election, a state that you don't live in is still electing members of Congress, and Congress impacts everybody. So it is everybody's business who's voting in congressional elections.
0: Speaking of impacts, non-citizens are, if I'm correct, and you probably know the answer to this, are they counted in the census? Because that's how we determine congressional reapportionment.
1: Yes, they are counted in the census. You're correct on that one. It makes no sense, but them's the rules so far.
0: Any efforts in Congress to change that, or is that something that the Trump administration can do by executive order?
1: I'm no expert, but I think that would take legislative action, and that would take a Congress that could work together and get things done, which is not a Congress we have now. So I don't think that's going to be happening anytime soon. However, with our amendment to the U.S. Constitution, we do see it as a bipartisan bill because Democrats, even though they're not with Republicans on many of these election integrity bills. On this one, no member of Congress has said publicly that they want non-citizens voting in the elections that impact them. Now, if they want to say that publicly, I dare them to, but so far none have. So we would like to put them on the spot and make them take that vote.
0: When you say your amendment, you're talking about an amendment to the U.S. Constitution. Tell us a little bit about the proposed amendment.
1: House Joint Resolution 152, we're calling it the U.S. Citizen Voting Amendment. H.J.R. 152 by Congresswoman Laurel Lee out of Florida would amend the U.S. Constitution to sever the tie that exists between state legislative elections and congressional elections, so that if someday when California legalizes non-citizen voting for their state legislature, it doesn't trigger the automatic eligibility that the U.S. Constitution says it has to trigger for congressional elections. We want those things, that we want that tie broken. We want whatever nonsense California does not to impact the rest of the country. And the only way to sever that tie is by amending the Constitution, because that's where it says that there is a tie. So there's no statute that can change what the Constitution says. So that's why we need to amend the U.S. Constitution. And we're hoping to get it through Congress this summer.
0: And once you get it through Congress, then that does have to go to a number of states in order to be ratified, correct?
1: It does. It's got to be ratified in 3/4 of the states, which is 38 states. And the way that this bill is set up, it's a little different than most constitutional amendments. Most amendments are sent to state legislatures to be ratified. But this bill, the U.S. Citizen Voting Amendment, is the ratification mechanism is the same as the mechanism used for the repeal of prohibition back in 1933, which is, rather than going to a state legislature, it goes directly to the people of the various states to be voted on. So essentially, we are putting citizen-only voting or non-citizen voting on the ballot for the American people to directly vote on themselves, which has only happened once in this country, and anybody who experienced that is no longer with us, so this will be a first time for everybody.
0: Jack Tomczak is Vice President of Americans for Citizen Voting. They're working for just that. Jack, tell us just a little bit about Americans for Citizen Voting. Where can folks find you on the web?
1: Americans for Citizen Voting, up until this year, has been working on amending state constitutions to make sure that only citizens, only U.S. citizens are allowed to vote. And this year we're tackling the U.S. Constitution. You can find everything you need to know about both topics at onlycitizens.vote. That's onlycitizens.vote.
0: Jack Tomczak of Americans for Citizen Voting. Jack, thank you for taking time to be with us.
1: Thanks for having me.
0: Scott Parkinson of the Club for Growth. We have, over the past few weeks, been reporting on primaries as we're going state by state through this primary season. Another batch of primary election results to parse through with Scott Parkinson. Scott, great having you here.
2: It's my pleasure.
0: We had three more state primaries this past week. Let's start out, Scott, with the Peach State of Georgia, which is going to be somewhat pivotal here. Want to give us a result and talk a bit about the importance of Georgia?
2: Well, I would take all the way back to 2020 when we had those two runoff elections leading up to J6, when Kelly Loeffler and David Perdue lost those races to Raphael Warnock and John Ossoff. Fast forward 6 years later, Ossoff is now running for re-election. He's a young, popular Southern Democrat, and a lot of people think that this guy is moderate. Maybe he's got a shot at the presidency in the future. And obviously, Georgia is a state that's swaying back for President Trump in the 2024 election. So that really makes this the best pickup opportunity for those Senate Republicans in 2026. We had a grueling primary with three strong candidates. And the first one was Buddy Carter, a congressman from Georgia. And he lost in the first round, did not advance to the runoff. And Georgia obviously requires that 50+1 vote margin in order to advance and win the nomination. And so this went to a runoff this week with former college football coach Derek Dooley taking on Congressman Mike Collins. The Club for Growth PAC had endorsed Collins probably in about the beginning of March, I think the first week of March. And Collins was well positioned throughout as the front runner, but he was sort of stuck in the mid-30s type percentage when it came to a three-way ballot. And so when Collins faced Derek Dooley head-to-head this week, there was a lot of questions on would he be able to make it through. There was some controversy surrounding his candidacy. They fired, I think, a campaign staffer and sort of replaced the campaign team a few weeks ago. But nonetheless, he did persevere. And late in the week last week, President Trump also issued his complete and total endorsement for Mike Collins. And so Collins did end up winning that nomination, sort of running away with it. And he's going to be well positioned, I think, to take on John Ossoff. You have a night and day difference, sort of the cosmopolitan Democrat socialist that votes with Chuck Schumer all the time and hangs out in New York City. And then you have sort of the down-to-earth trucker, businessman, MAGA candidate, Mike Collins. MAGA Mike is what we're going to call him. I think he's going to be a tremendous senator. He's got 100% rating with the Club for Growth and our Club for Growth Foundation scorecard. And so I'm just really excited about this race. You know, listen, John Ossoff does have the truck full of money, the Democrat machine, the low-dollar army, as I call them. They have been funneling millions, tens of millions of dollars to Ossoff. And I think that we're going to learn on July 15th that Ossoff has approaching $100 million raised. He's already over a $60 million threshold with roughly $30 million cash on hand. Collins has had to spend his money to fend off those primary challengers from Buddy Carter and Derek Dooley. And so this is going to be a tough one because of the finance advantage that it appears Ossoff has today. But I think that Georgia, the Peach State, is a red state, and we're excited about winning that one in the midterm.
0: Wow, $100 million for USA. You could almost buy Atlanta for that amount of money. So it's going to be a battle royale in Georgia. A couple of other states had primaries, and pretty much the primary is the election. So let's talk, first of all, about Alabama down in the heart of Dixie.
2: The first thing is Tommy Tuberville has run basically unopposed to be the Republican nominee to be the next governor of Alabama. And that opened up his U.S. Senate seat, where Barry Moore, who has been supported by the Club for Growth PAC in his congressional races, we endorsed him many, many months ago alongside President Trump, because Barry is a solid conservative. He knows how to vote for our constitutional freedoms and a limited government when it comes to sort of what the size, scope, and power of the federal government should be. I think he's got the right head on the shoulders. And he faced a sort of a rising star in Alabama, Jared Hudson, somebody that kind of came out of nowhere, was a Navy SEAL, and gave Barry a sort of a run for the money. This was a race that Barry did end up winning by roughly 11%, and he will easily, I think, consolidate that Republican vote and be the next United States Senator from Alabama. I'm really excited for Barry and his family and the people of Alabama, because I think that we need more conservatives in the United States Senate. Barry's been a member of the House Freedom Caucus. He also has a tremendous rating with the Club for Growth. And I just think that he's going to be a strong ally to senators like Mike Lee, Rick Scott, Ron Johnson, and Ted Cruz.
0: Meanwhile, over in Oklahoma, because former U.S. Senator Mark Wayne Mullen was tapped to be Homeland Security Secretary, an open seat, if you will, what happened there?
2: Well, the odd thing about Oklahoma is when the governor appoints a senator to fill a vacancy for the U.S. Senate, he appointed Alan Armstrong, but the rules in Oklahoma state that you can't run for re-election after you've been appointed. So Alan Armstrong is not running for the Republican nomination. And said we've got a tremendous member of the House of Representatives, Kevin Hearn, that really ran sort of a primary election without strong opposition. I think he finished with close to 70% in the Republican primary on Tuesday night. Hearn has been involved in business. He's been an investor. He's been a McDonald's franchisee. and he's just been a tremendous conservative for Oklahoma. We're really excited that he is going to be the next United States Senator there. He'll obviously win that general election on November 3rd, and he will be sworn in on January 3rd, 2027.
0: Scott Parkinson at the Club for Growth, keeping track of all these primary elections as we go state by state through, well, what I guess is now early summer. Scott, tell us a little bit about the Club for Growth.
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Good morning, I'm Don Hellman with WJCW News. Two men have been charged after an officer was injured in St. Paul, Virginia. According to officials, the officer was attempting to arrest a person when a scuffle broke out on Broad Street. The officer was injured and taken to Bristol Regional Medical Center. The officer was released early Thursday and is in good condition. James Uzel was charged with DUI, refusal, obstruction, assault on law enforcement, and possession of a firearm by a felon. Roger Davis was charged with obstruction and public intoxication. Tennessee students will soon learn how to recognize and prevent human trafficking in school. A new state law passed this year requires public school districts to provide age and grade appropriate human trafficking awareness and prevention education to students in kindergarten through 12th grade, beginning in the upcoming school year. Advocates say the instruction could give children important tools to protect themselves and identify warning signs in others. The legislation allows schools to bring in qualified healthcare professionals and social workers to assist with instruction. Educators say the lessons will vary depending on students' ages. And for years, Gatlinburg has called itself the gateway to the Smokies, but now the title is official. The Tennessee General Assembly approved a resolution giving Gatlinburg the designation. The resolution recognizes the city's historic connection to the Great Smoky Mountains National Park. Over 12 million people visit the Great Smoky Mountains National Park each year, with many going through Gatlinburg. Gatlinburg also has many popular tourist attractions like Ripley's Aquarium of the Smokies.

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2: Here on a Friday morning, otherwise drying out the for the afternoon. Temperatures very seasonal and lower humidity as well, about 84, 57 tonight, 85 with sunshine on Saturday, 88 with some isolated storms on Sunday.
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12: Hey folks, Lenny Lawson here, the car guru. I was you yesterday. I was you, a consumer. I was trying to buy a car. It wasn't for me. It was for a friend, a neighbor, my dentist, as a matter of fact. And so I said, Craig, let me do the shopping for you. Since you don't want to buy my particular brand of vehicles, either a Ford or a Nissan, he wanted a Lincoln. I used to be a Lincoln dealer. I'm not anymore. I was selling about, I don't know, I was really killing it, selling about 20 Lincolns a year. And they wanted me to build them a new showroom. And I said, no, thank you. So I asked them what would they pay me for my Lincoln franchise. And they came up with a number. They were in the process of buying out a lot of dealers at the time because pretty much they're required to. If you don't want to be a dealer anymore, they'll buy you out. And sometimes they have special programs. Ford did. As you know, Ford owns Lincoln. And Ford said, we got too many Lincoln dealers, and we want the Lincoln dealers to be special, meaning they want the dealers to focus on the Lincoln brand and not their Ford franchise, which is housed in the same building. They wanted their Lincoln customers to have special privileges. They wanted us to pick up all of their vehicles at their house and bring them in and service them and then take them back. They wanted them washed spotlessly, you know, when they came in for an oil change or whatever they came in for. What else did they want? They had all kinds of crazy requirements. And if you didn't do all the little things that they wanted you to do to make those Lincoln people feel special, you know, they're so special, then they were going to withhold funds. We have this little thing called holdback. It's typically, well, traditionally it was 3% of the base MSRP minus freight. So it was a number, and it was a pretty significant number, so that if a dealer sold a vehicle for what is referred to as the factory invoice, I know it's a weird name, but that's what we originally pay for the car, then within a certain period of time, sometimes now it's immediately, but in many years ago, it was like 90 days later, you get a check in the mail or you get the money transferred into your bank account, which was about 3%. So that allowed us to sell vehicles at our what we originally paid for a car and still make a little bit of money. I mean, it wasn't much, but it wouldn't sustain you if that's what you had to sell all of your cars for. But, you know, it's better than a stick in the eye, so that's what they did. Well, Lincoln decided to start reducing that. They cut it down to 1%, and you can earn back up to another 1.5% if you would follow their guidelines and meet their standards. And we just thought their standards were outrageous. So that's why we decided to let somebody else be a Lincoln dealer. So I've got this customer of mine, my next door neighbor, my dentist, and he wants a Lincoln Nautilus. And he found one. He found it at a dealership in Knoxville, Tennessee. So I said, let me handle it. I'll be happy to do that for you, because he's a busy man. And so I called the dealership. I looked up their number on my computer. I Googled it, and I looked up their number. I called the number. Lady answered the phone. I said, yes, I need to speak to a Lincoln sales manager. Hold, please. Yeah, that was pretty much it. And so I was on hold, and it was pretty pleasant music, but, you know, I'd rather listen to something else. Finally, I hear the phone ringing again. The music stops, and the phone starts ringing again. And it's that same lady answered the phone. And she said, ABC Lincoln. And I said, well, it's not ABC. I'm hiding the dealer's actual name. She said, ABC Lincoln. And I said, yes, I've been on hold waiting for a sales manager. Oh, he's probably busy. Let me try him again. So on hold again. There's the music. And then I hear a voice. I think it's a human, but no, it's his voicemail. So I just hung up. Then I called back. ABC Lincoln. And I said, yes, I just called a few minutes ago and you put me into voicemail. I really didn't want to get voicemail for a manager because I don't have a lot of success with that. Could I speak to a salesperson? Hold, please. So here I go again. And I was on hold. And I was holding. It rings again. It's her. ABC Lincoln. And I said, do you not have any salespeople that are available? What, nobody picked up? No, nobody picked up. Well, let me try another one. And then I was on hold again. And then somebody from, it was a voicemail again, somebody in their business development center said, thank you for calling ABC Lincoln. All of our attendants are busy right now, but we'll call you right back. And I wasn't going to leave a message again, so I hung up again. So I just gave up that day. Next morning, I called back again. ABC Lincoln. And I said, okay, I need to speak with, and I even went on their website and found the name of the general manager. I said, I need to speak with this person. She said, hold, please. There we go again. Got his voicemail. This time I did leave a message. I said, sir, I don't know you. My name's Lenny Lawson. I'm a Ford dealer in Greenville, Tennessee. And this is my third attempt to try to talk to somebody about a particular vehicle you have in stock that I have, that I can help you sell. The guy does have a trade-in. I'm willing to buy the trade-in. So if you don't mind, please call me back. 423-552-2020. This was at, I think it was 3 o'clock yesterday. I got no phone calls that afternoon. They're really hurting to sell cars. You can tell, can't you? And, but this morning, I'm going down the road and I see an 865 area code show up on my phone. I'm getting ready to have my hips redone. And so I figured it might be the doctor's office. Nope, it's some salesperson from ABC Lincoln. And he said, is this Mr. Lawson? And I said, yes, it is. He said, well, my manager said for me to give you a call. Now, you know, wouldn't you think that the manager would give me a call instead of some, passing off to some salesperson? Now, this salesperson was nice, and I said, well, I'm looking at this particular vehicle, but I've already called another dealer up in Abingdon who is also a Lincoln dealer, and they have the same thing, exact vehicle in stock. And, you know, just so nobody called me back, and I had to call a bunch of times. You might want to pass that on to your manager, you know, is the fact that I was having a hard time getting through to anybody. You know what he said? He said, well, sounds like you've already taken care of this. Anything else, sir? I said, no, not really. Okay, see ya. And it was over. No apology. No attempt to try to get my business back. Nothing. So, folks, is this what it's like? Is this what it is like trying to buy a vehicle when you try to do it by phone or online? You know, if you try to call into a place, I found people don't want to talk anymore. They just want to text. It's a lot easier. You don't have to deal with the emotions and, you know, voice inflection and, you know, all that humanity stuff. Kind of gets in the way. But it doesn't have to be that way. I think a lot of dealerships have lost, businesses in general have lost, I don't know, that human gift. Right? Just being able to interact with other people and make them feel comfortable and be nice and not be hurried and always looking at your cell phone and all that kind of stuff. It is frustrating. The day before yesterday, I was in another dealership. I just went to visit. You know, sometimes I like to go, well, when I go to Johnson City or Knoxville, sometimes I'll just drive around. If my wife wants to go shopping or something like that, then she can go do that. I'll drop her off at a store, to the mall, whatever, and then I'll go drive around dealerships. I know, I'm weird. And so I go in, and sometimes I just like to look at cars, and sometimes I just like to see if anybody's going to respond to me. And I am more often disappointed than not at the lack of professionalism that's in a lot of new car dealerships. I understand what you're going through. I mean, there is some value to being acknowledged and have somebody come up to you and say, can I help you? You know, that's not what they're supposed to say, but that's what a lot of them do say. Is anybody helping you? What's up? You know, you'll get all kinds of different greetings these days. You never know what you're going to get. I went into a dealership in Johnson City. I won't say where. And I walked in the front door, and immediately there's a nice person walking up to me. says, sir, what can I do for you today? And I said, well, nothing. I'm just kind of looking around. I want to look at Corvettes. He said, well, we have quite a few Corvettes. If you need anything, do you want to look by yourself or do you want me to come along? I said, no, I'll just look by myself. Thank you, though. And so he said, well, just call me if you need me. I'll be over here in this aisle. It was pleasant. And I walked around, looked at the Corvettes, felt very comfortable. And then I went over and introduced myself to the man that was at the sales tower, which is kind of like, that's the manager, you know, in a car dealership. And I walked up to him. He said, yes, sir, how can I help you? And I said, well, I'm Lenny Lawson. I'm a Ford dealer in Greenville, Tennessee. Oh, he said, I know you. And so we had the best conversation and everything was wonderful. We talked about some of the challenges in the car business and inventory-wise and tariffs and all that stuff. And we were just, you know, sharing our perspectives, I guess, on the car business. You know, and that's funny how that works, is when you find some kind of a common ground with people. And that's one of the things I really encourage my salespeople to do, is, you know, when you interact with a customer, you don't have a whole lot of time to be able to, you know, develop any kind of relationship. All you can do is show interest. And I just feel that that's lacking in a lot of places. It's not lacking at Chick-fil-A. You know, when I drive around there and go through their drive-thru, which I do a lot, you feel welcomed for sure. And it's always their pleasure. I bet they get tired of saying, oh, it's my pleasure. They get tired of saying that. But that's the mantra, isn't it, at Chick-fil-A. Same thing at Powell's, you know, the drive-thru that we have up here in East Tennessee. Excellent customer service. Beautiful grass, and the buildings are painted perfectly. They're weird looking, but they're just immaculate. That's something that consumers, you know, you can appreciate something like that and not even be aware of the fact that you appreciate it. You know, it's just like going to a business and the bathrooms smell really nice and clean. And I think it's a subliminal message that, you know, if our bathrooms are clean, then our hands are probably clean. That's preparing your food. And like in a car dealership, if the people are really nice and they really know how to handle themselves and they're dressed decent and their cars are clean out there on the lot and you don't see a lot of cigarette butts, and when you call in, you know, they answer the phone and you don't get bounced all over the place, just makes you feel good. Makes you feel good about doing business with them. It kind of gives you an indication of what it's going to be like when you buy a car from them and they bring it back in for service. Okay, so today I finally get to the main point. Are you ready? The name of this show is Don't Ever Buy a Maserati. How's that for a name of a show? Do you know what a Maserati is? And most of you would say, well, I'd never buy one of them anyway. Well, you probably shouldn't. There's a lot of cars that I think people shouldn't buy. And this may sound self-serving to a certain degree, because I am a Ford dealer and I'm a Nissan dealer. And nothing that I sell is on this list. But see if you agree with this. And you may not. I say never buy an EV. Now, I don't say never get an EV. I just say don't buy it. Lease it. You don't want to get stuck with an EV because the depreciation is a mystery. We don't know what's going to happen. Well, we know what's happening already. They depreciate downward rapidly, okay? They do not hold their value. Why is that, Lenny? It's because of uncertainty. People don't know if the batteries are going to last. They don't know if they're going to be able to find places to charge it. They don't know what the warranties are. You know, they've heard a lot of horror stories about used EVs. So, you know, you just don't buy one because they depreciate too quickly. You lease it if you're going to get one. And thank goodness most of the companies can't get rid of their EVs unless they lease them. You still have those people say, I wouldn't lease anything. Well, you should if you're going to buy something that depreciates rapidly. And sometimes, of course, that will have a large impact on the price on your monthly lease payment. But still, because, you know, most of the lease payment is depreciation. But these leases are subsidized by the manufacturer because the manufacturer has to get rid of them. So don't ever buy an EV. Don't ever buy a luxury car. There are a few exceptions, but luxury cars, you know, means a lot to you. It could be an image thing. It could be a comfort thing, you know, just like the way they look. But a Cadillac even a Lincoln for that matter, Genesis, Mercedes. What's happened to them? I remember Mercedes used to be a pretty big status car. Maybe it still is. I don't know. But man, do they go down in value rapidly. That's another vehicle that you don't buy. You lease it. BMW's the same way. I remember when BMWs just pretty much didn't depreciate back in the 70s, 80s, 90s. Up into the 2000s, you could buy a BMW and flip it in a year and, you know, come out pretty good. Well, you can't now. You know, one of the big reasons for that is if you have to replace a headlight in one of those things, and that's one of those when you turn the steering wheel, the headlights kind of turn with the steering wheel, about $2,500 per side as a minimum. We had one, a 5 Series, it was going to cost over $3,000 to replace the headlight on the left side, and the one on the right side was acting up as well. I guess they call them smart headlights. Seems pretty dumb to me. Rolls-Royce, Bentley, you know, you don't see a lot of those around there, around here, that is. But, you know, there's a vehicle that you better have a pretty good asset portfolio to be able to absorb the way those cars depreciate. Maserati, we got a customer right now that's wanting to trade in a Maserati. It's a Maserati SUV. And they told us what the name was. I'd never heard of it. That's a bad sign. You know, if you go to trade in a, I don't know, Toyota Sequoia. Okay, I know what that is. Ford Explorer. Yeah, know what that is. Maserati whatever. Nope, never heard of that. You got a picture? You pull it up in the book, and it's depressing. You know, here you got a car that sells for almost $100,000, and 4 years later, you can't get an offer over $20,000. That's not good. So we don't buy EVs. We don't buy most luxury cars. We don't buy Camaros. And right now, Corvettes. You go by a Chevy dealership to buy a Corvette, they will break your arm trying to get you in it. They're just not selling. Everybody that wanted one got one. So, you know, now's the time. If you just wait. There were people paying $20,000 and $30,000 over a window sticker. I was one of them. I bought one of the earliest Corvettes. I paid $15,000 over sticker for it. Did the museum delivery in Bowling Green, Kentucky. My wife and I went to Nashville, spent the night, had a great time, drove up to Bowling Green, did the museum tour and all that stuff, and then drove off in my new Corvette that I paid $15,000 over window sticker for. Drove it home, had a great time, kept it for, I don't know, 2 months, stuck it in the showroom, sold it. I was done. And I actually got out on it, actually made money. So you can't do that now. Matter of fact, you can buy a Corvette for way, probably back of invoice right now because there's so much holdback involved. You know, in any kind of oddball car that comes out, something new and really different looking, that's like a Kia or a Hyundai or from, I don't care if it's from Toyota, there's certain things that come out that manufacturers really take real chances on. And then they come out with these really odd colors, and that is something that you need to stay away from if you're not careful. But, you know, there are some exceptions to the luxury car. If you're going to buy a luxury car, get a Lexus. You know, if you're going to buy a luxury car, get an Acura. I mean, of course, a lot of them aren't as luxurious as they used to be. But I guess the lesson here is before you buy a car, what is the end game? What is the plan? Number one, how long are you going to keep it? Is this a 3-year purchase? Is it a 10-year purchase? Makes a big difference. Because if it's a 10-year purchase, it really doesn't matter if it depreciates. Because you're probably going to wear it out before you have to worry about how much it depreciates. If it's a 3-year purchase and you're financing it and you're not putting any money down and, you know, you're financing it for 84 months, you probably aren't going to be able to trade in 3 years. It's going to be a bad situation for you. But look it up. What's a 3-year-old car like the one that you're thinking about buying? What's it worth now? Compare that to the MSRP that it was back then. You can get all that information on the internet. You want to see how quickly a car depreciates? That's a good way to find out. Because cars and trucks and SUVs, they're lousy investments. It's insulting to even call them investments, unless it's like a Porsche or a Ferrari, you know, some really exotic car that, you know, sometimes they go up in value. 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But just don't buy a Maserati. 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
20: From ABC News, I'm Chuck Severson. Stalling out the U.S.-Iran talks. 2 days after the big signing ceremony in France, more talks were postponed at the last minute. Some of President Trump's fellow Republicans are openly criticizing the initial deal. Iran already profiting by being allowed again to sell oil. Iran demands a stop to the war in Lebanon, but overnight into today, Israel's military struck targets throughout southern Lebanon. Hezbollah reported intense fighting. ABC News Chief White House Correspondent Mary Bruce.
21: President Trump has made clear he expects Israel to get on board with this deal, but there is no question this is really testing the president's relationship with Israeli Prime Minister Benjamin Netanyahu. Trump has been increasingly openly frustrated with him, even saying the other day, quote, without me, there would be no Israel.
20: The maritime data firm Kepler says Strait of Hormuz oil tanker traffic has picked up. The price for an average gallon of regular gasoline is $3.95, according to Gas Buddy, a dollar higher than since the Iran war started. ABC News chief business correspondent Rebecca Jarvis.
22: Prices go up like a rocket, but they come down like a feather. And with these talks stalled now, it throws another wrench in. Prices of oil are started above $120 a barrel in the midst of this war. They are down this morning to about $77 a barrel.
20: A flu outbreak is spreading among Air Force recruits just 2 months after Defense Secretary Pete Hegseth announced that annual flu vaccinations would no longer be mandatory for U.S. military personnel. ABC's Selena Wang.
23: Sources tell us there are now at least 159 known cases of the flu among recruits at Joint Base San Antonio, along with two hospitalizations. One source says officials are also investigating the death of a 25-year-old male who was reportedly unvaccinated. That person allegedly tested positive for influenza and was diagnosed with pneumonia before death.
20: It's Friday, June 19th, Juneteenth, federal holiday, noting the end of slavery. 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
20: It's no joke. The charges of tax evasion by the Los Angeles County District Attorney's new business tax fraud unit. Its first case, and it's against Carlos Mencia for allegedly not paying his personal or business taxes from 2019 to 2024.
1: I am guessing that Mr. Mencia thought that taxes were maybe a laughing matter, but they're not a laughing matter. It's a matter of fairness.
20: LADA Nathan Hockman says Mencia's on the tax board's list of the 500 greatest tax delinquents. Police have charged a third person with an arson attack in a Melbourne, Australia synagogue allegedly directed by Iran. There are huge cleanup operations in parts of the U.S. after some of Mother Nature's worst. ABC's Sophie Flay.
2: Outside New Orleans, drone video shows neighborhoods inundated with high water, vehicles stranded along flooded roads, some drivers forced to push their own cars. And at least two people were hurt after a likely tornado slammed the area. Meanwhile, in the Midwest, residents are cleaning up after a separate system spawned multiple twisters. Homes and businesses flattened in parts of Illinois, debris scattered across acres of land.
20: Mexico's got its viral Animal World Cup sensations, Merlin the Duck, dressed in Mexico's national colors during Mexico's World Cup opening victory over South Africa. Osito, an 8-year-old rescue poodle mix in a Mexico jersey, sunglasses, and a cap, is going viral. Chuck Sievertson, ABC News.
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3: Great start to the weekend on this Friday afternoon. Sunshine 84, humidity is dropping, very comfortable. We'll continue to stay clear tonight and cooler as well, 57. Then on Saturday, sunny and 85. Beautiful start to the weekend. We warm up even more on Father's Day on Sunday, 88. Looks like just some isolated or spotty storms Sunday afternoon.
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14: For the 9th year in a row, Finland has been named the happiest country in the world. That's according to the World Happiness Report put out every year by the Wellbeing Research Center at the University of Oxford in the UK. Two other Nordic nations, Iceland and Denmark, came in at numbers 2 and 3. Now, having spent quite a bit of time in these countries over my 2.5 decades as a journalist, I can tell you that this is not at all that surprising. There's an entirely different way of thinking in these countries. We before me, you might say. In other words, the mentality is less adversarial and much more, we're all in this together. One other interesting thing that came up was that no matter where someone lived, the more time they spent on social media, the less happy they were. Want to smile? It's simple. Put your phone away for a bit. I'm Dr. Sanjay Gupta, helping you live a better life.
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12: Hey folks, it's me again, Leonard B. Lawson, the car guru, and I guess some people's only reason for living. Now, that's not true, but I do have several people. One guy, and I've said this before, uses me to go to sleep at night because he has tinnitus or tinnitus or whatever you call when you get a ringing in your ear. So he listens to me because he says I put him to sleep. And then I have other people that use me as an alarm clock. They are retired, and they want to get up late, I guess. I had this one lady said, I don't even get out of bed until your show's over. And I guess that's because it's on local radio. And then we have the podcast, which is the same as the radio show, except it has a catchy musical introduction. So when I'm recording the show for the podcast, I have to add some music. And, you know, you can't even just go online and download some ZZ Top or Creedence Clearwater Revival as the music behind your show. No, because if you do, you'll get sued. No, you have to subscribe. You have to actually buy a soundtrack. So that's what I did. Found one that sounded kind of bluegrassy, kind of a modern bluegrassy sound. And that's what I use. One time, I downloaded a photograph. I didn't. Somebody who was upgrading my website downloaded a photograph and put it on my website. I got a letter from a lawyer in California several months later suing me for $30,000 for using that picture of a typewriter. We settled. I ended up having to pay, I think it was $1,500 or something like that. I could have actually purchased a similar picture of a typewriter, but little did I know. It was basically copyrighted, and you're not supposed to use copyrighted material. So I started subscribing to these couple services. I can't remember the name of them, but anyway, they have pictures that you can purchase, and you can run them and not have to worry about getting sued. Speaking of getting sued, I was talking to a lady the other day in the, well, she was in the Nissan showroom waiting on service. And we were just having the best time and talking about service issues that people have and how sometimes you'll run into a really serious problem. She said, how often do you get sued by people? And I had to think back. I said, well, knock on wood. For me, it's been about 45 years I got sued. One of my salespeople, let's see, what year was this? No, it was 1985. So that's more like 41 years. But one of my salespeople was selling a 1985 Camaro Z28 that had been a demo. One of my salespeople had driven it. It was one of the reasons why I eliminated demos altogether, was a result of this lawsuit. But he was driving it to work one day and slid through an intersection. It was not a busy intersection. It was just a neighborhood intersection. And he had hit his brakes. It was slick and slid and hit the opposite curb. It messed up the spoiler. And I think he hit it pretty hard. And we had to do a little bit of paint work to the very nose of the vehicle. It didn't affect any type of drivability, any mechanical parts, just some cosmetic things. Well, we put it out there on the lot, and we were selling it as is with all its faults, which when you're selling a demo, you have to put these FTC labels in the window, just like you do with any used car. It's considered, well, they just make you do it on demos. Even though the car's never been titled before, the FTC doesn't care. That FTC is the Federal Trade Commission. So we have to put these labels in this vehicle. So we had one in it. It said, as is, no warranty, but it still had the remaining factory warranty. And there was a little note at the bottom, a little box you can check. It says, with remaining factory warranty. So the customer came in one day, and he looked at the car, and he drove it, and he liked it, and he bought it. Well, when they came in to tell me about the deal, I knew about the vehicle, and I said, okay, did we get some kind of a statement from them? Did we get something signed that he knows that it was a demo and that it had been damaged? I said, oh, yeah. Yeah, we got it. We didn't. And that was a big mistake, because that guy sued us about, let's see, it's about a year. He came back and he said, well, I found out this thing's been wrecked. I took it to a shop and they saw overspray on like the radiator support. And of course, whoever painted the thing, I guess my body shop, had gotten a little overspray on there and didn't get it off. So he just assumes that the whole front end's been knocked off of it. And he sues me. What does he sue me for? Well, he didn't sue me at first. First, he said, I want you to give me all my money back. I said, for what? And they said, well, because it's been wrecked. I said, it's not been wrecked. I mean, he hit a curb. Well, you didn't disclose it. Well, my salesperson said we did. I pulled the file, didn't see anything in there where we had disclosed anything. But at the time, I poo-pooed it. I didn't think it was a big problem. That was a big mistake, because I probably could have gotten out of that deal, turn around, maybe lost $1,500 by reselling it. It wouldn't have been a big issue. Fast forward, he sues me in, I don't know which court it was, but they even had a jury. It was a civil lawsuit. And we lost that case. And the jury, I'll never forget when that the jury asked the judge, hey, judge, is there a limit on damages that we can impose on this dealer? And he said, no, there's no limit. So not only did we have to give him all his money back, but they hit us with $25,000 in punitive damages. Yep. I was in shock and embarrassed. And so my attorney said, this won't stand, Lenny. Don't worry about it. We'll appeal it. We did. We appealed it. Tennessee Appellate Court, they overturned it. Well, they didn't completely overturn it. They said, yeah, he can have his money back, but no punitive damages on a right of rescission case. Because that was the basis that they were suing us. He wanted to be able to rescind the sale. And the judge said, well, you can rescind it, and it's a right of rescission case, but you can't have punitive damages because that's not the way the law is written in the state of Tennessee. Guess what he did? He appealed to the state Supreme Court. He had some pretty aggressive lawyers. State Supreme Court said, yep, we're going to change the law. So the case is called Lawson Chevrolet, Ted Seaton versus Lawson Chevrolet. And it changed contract law in the state of Tennessee.
5: How did I lose weight? And I did. Lean, right here. I did. I love this stuff. Listen, Brickhouse Nutrition been with me for a long time. So chatting with Miles. I'm up at like 235. True story. I never minded being 235, but you know what minded? My knees that were falling apart and my back. 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I said, I got to lose some LBs, Miles. 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Brickhouse Nutrition is one of the best products out there. It works like most of these GLP-1s. 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
12: Seemed like there was another lawsuit, and then I remembered when we were sued by a guy that had an SS Monte Carlo with a fastback-looking glass. It was a pretty decent car. I mean, what passed for a hot car back then would be like nothing right now. It'd be like a Nissan Versa, because those cars were not fast. But he loved his SS Monte Carlo. And he had stopped to get some parts, and he was backing out of the parking place. And I don't know whether he missed his brake or hit his gas pedal while he was in reverse, but he slammed into one of our light poles. Who did he sue? He should have sued himself, but he sued me. And I had to go to court. And, yeah, We won that case. And after the case, we're walking out of the courtroom. He said, "Hey, Lenny." And I said, "Yes." Turned around because he'd been a good customer of ours. He said, "You don't care if I still get my oil changes there, do you?" And I said, "No, that's fine." We had a good laugh about that one. But that's pretty much it. Have you ever had to sue a dealer or felt like suing a car dealer over some type of an issue? Well, if you do, then there's a couple things that you really have to do to make sure that it is a legitimate case. Number one, complain to the manufacturer. File a complaint with the customer assistance hotline and get a case number. Now, usually this is reserved for vehicle problems. You know, you've had it in the shop for 3 weeks and they haven't fixed your problem, or you've been back three or four times for the same problem they haven't gotten it fixed. Would it qualify for the lemon law? Only if it's in the first 12 months or 12,000 miles of your purchase. And you can't file a lemon law case on a used car or anything over 12 months or 12,000 miles. Doesn't mean you can't sue the dealer, though. You can. I don't recommend it unless they're just jerks. And there are plenty of them in the car business. You know, very arrogant people who don't really care about their customers. They have such high volume, they don't have time to care, I guess. I don't know. But I don't want to make anybody mad. I live in a relatively small community, big county, very big area in East Tennessee. And I've just found it better to sit down with a customer and solve the problem. Make them happy. Maybe you can't do everything they want. My rule has always been, don't tell them what you can't do. Tell them what you can do. And then negotiate from there. Because it boils down to negotiations. But you want them leaving happy, to where they're not going to badmouth you, because people can really, really hurt you online. That, you know, used to when somebody had bad service or whatever, they could tell their immediate family and maybe their circle of friends, but the circle of influence wasn't as great as it is right now when you've got 2,000 friends on Facebook and most of them you've never seen in your life. You know, they're just people. You just keep adding friends because your ego needs it. But yeah, you can do a lot of damage with Google ratings and things like that. But my recommendation is to go in and talk to the dealer and try to find who owns the place. Now, in a large dealer group, the dealer is in a corporate office somewhere in New York or South Carolina or California, Michigan. You know, they're not in the store. They have general managers that run the store. General managers that run stores are held accountable for a couple things. Market effectiveness, you know, they want to make sure that they're selling enough cars in the marketplace. Profitability is the biggest thing. Customer satisfaction scores they're important to most dealer groups. They want to be ranked highly. But the number one thing is profitability. And a general manager that's focused on his pay plan, and you come in and you want him to give you $2,000 back because of a botched repair, he doesn't really want to do that because that comes out of his pocket. So it's important to go in and talk to him, though. Now, if you go into a dealership and you feel like people keep running interference for you, you keep leaving messages, they won't call you back, you've got an issue, then maybe it's time for a legal letter from a lawyer. Because that dealership is not, well, number one, you shouldn't have bought the car from them anyway. But how would you know? Well, typically, if you're really attuned to this and you've been listening to this show, you can tell the first time you're greeted at the dealership what kind of store they are by the salespeople, by their demeanor, by what they say. What kind of monthly payment you're looking for? If you hear that, that's the wrong kind of place to be. Because it's a profit store. I mean, we our goal is to make a profit for sure, but that's all they care about. And pay plans, how the sales managers get paid, how the salespeople get paid, how the general manager gets paid. Because the guy that owns the dealership, he's in Atlanta, and he just gets a check in the mail also. And sometimes they, you know, look at the numbers and stuff like that. As long as the dealership is staying afloat, making a profit, sending him a check. They don't care. But if you have a dealership that has local owners, you know, we have some groups in the Tri-Cities, for example, the Wallace Group and Champion Chevrolet and Johnson City and Kingsport. I mean, they're not owned by some big corporation. I mean, it is a corporation, but those people that own those stores, even though they own multiple stores, live here. But there are other dealerships in the Tri-Cities. I won't name them, but they don't live here. And they've moved here from all over the country. And so they're there for one purpose only. And those are the ones that are going to run from you if you have a serious problem. But if you do have a problem and the dealer is present, go see them. Sit down and talk with them. Don't threaten them. Tell them what the situation is. And don't hit them hard on Google ratings or Facebook or anything like that before you go talk to them, because that makes them less likely to help you. You've already done the damage. And don't threaten that either. You could say something like this. You know, I've had this problem. Your guys haven't been able to fix it. It's really getting frustrating. I really want to be able to give you guys top ratings on Google and with the manufacturer. But right now, that's kind of hard. I'm not feeling that way. You know, that's less of a threat than I'm going to tear you up on Google ratings. I'll give you one star. You know, people tend to push back on that. Just like when you go into a business and start raising your voice and yelling and giving the servers at a restaurant a hard time, or the people that own a car dealership, you know, creating a scene in the service drive, yelling and screaming. What good does that do you? Zero. Because those are human beings you're yelling at, and they don't like that. They respect people that take them into a private office and sit down and have a conversation. And I agree that it can be an emotional experience when you've been without your car for 2 months and you're getting the runaround. But you'll get a whole lot more by being reasonable than by being a jerk. And then if they don't respond, you've got good notes, you've got all your documentation, you go see a lawyer, and you have the lawyer send him a letter. And if that doesn't work, then if he thinks you have a case, then you sue him. And you do it in the right court. You know, you just got to make sure that you have a good legal representation and that they know what they're doing. And then maybe you'll win. It's not an easy road, though. It's better not to have to go through all that. That we have enough stresses in our lives than to have to go through something like that. Now, sometimes the manufacturer will step in and offer buybacks and give customers extended warranties. Many cases, not as much as they used to, but they'll offer trade assistance. But again, what they do is so much dependent upon your loyalty to that business. Now, let's say that in your household, your wife drives a Honda Accord, and you drive a Chevy Silverado, and you're having all kinds of problems with that Silverado, and you've never darkened the dealer's door since you bought it. You've taken it to the fast lube places. Maybe you took it to the Honda dealership, for that matter. And then you have some, well, you run out of warranty, and then you have some major event. And you go in and say, you know, I need you all to take care of this. They're going to tell you it's out of warranty, and there's nothing they can do. But if they look into their computer system and they see you had all your oil changes done there, you've been a regular maintenance customer, you had a brake job done, you replaced your windshield wipers, you've got history with that dealership. Matter of fact, you know the names of one or two of the service advisors. You've met the service manager. You've even met the general manager of the dealership, the guy that runs the place, or the dealer himself. You have a mechanical issue out and you're out of warranty, you're going to get some help. They're going to go to battle for you. That, folks, is the value of relationship. It's not just how much money you've spent there. It's because they've seen you. They know your name. They like you. You like them. You trust each other. That's what makes things work. Really, that's what makes the world. relationships anymore unless it's a fake one, like on Facebook, Instagram, TikTok. You know, everybody just wants to be entertained now. You know, they just want to see these wild people going off online. And then when they have an issue, maybe they think that that's what you do, you know, to get a business

0: and when somebody wanted to talk to him, the door was always open, and not just to customers, but especially to employees, because he always believed that if your employees aren't well taken care of and happy, then they're not going to be very good with your customers, because there's just no buy-in. There's no loyalty to the business itself, to the guy that owns the business. But in his old age, I created an office down here for him at my Ford dealership. He would sit in there and play solitaire for a while, and then he would shuffle out on with his walker, and he would shuffle down to the customer lounge and just sit down and look around and start conversations. And a lot of those people didn't know, who the heck is this old guy? But pretty soon they figured it out. Oh, that's Lenny's dad. That's the owner's dad. And so they listened, and he would sit there and tell stories. But for the most part, he would listen. I think that's one of the reasons he was loved and respected so much, is because he was a great listener. Are you a great listener? Be one. You'll make a lot more friends. 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

0: I'm Don Hellman with WJCW News. A Carter County man was arrested Thursday after investigators reported finding child sex abuse material on his tablet. According to a release from the Carter County Sheriff's Office, investigators received a tip from law enforcement in El Paso, Texas, alleging that a suspect in Carter County had been in communication with a 14-year-old girl in Texas via a mobile app. During the investigation, the sheriff's office identified 55-year-old Charles Warren of Bowman Road in Happy Valley as the suspect. The sheriff's office executed a search warrant at Warren's home, located and seized a tablet that was found to contain images of child sex abuse. Warren was arrested and charged with sexual exploitation of a minor. The investigation is ongoing and additional charges are pending. And the attorney for Megan Boswell said a court appearance that was originally scheduled to take place on Thursday was reset to October. Attorney Gene Scott confirmed that Boswell's status hearing was reset from Thursday, June 18th to October 2nd at 1:30 p.m. The hearing will allow the court to receive an update on Boswell's filed appeals and where that process stands. Boswell was found guilty on 19 charges in connection with her daughter Evelyn's death. She was sentenced to life plus 33 years for her role in Evelyn's death. Boswell's conviction could have resulted in a sentence of life without the possibility of parole. Scott has previously said they plan to push for a retrial in her case. With WJCW News, I'm Don Hellman.
1: Great start to the weekend on this Friday afternoon. Sunshine 84, humidity is dropping, very comfortable. We'll continue to stay clear tonight and cooler as well, 57. And on Saturday, sunny and 85. Beautiful start to the weekend. We warm up even more on Father's Day on Sunday, 88. Looks like just some isolated or spotty storms Sunday afternoon.
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9: You ever wake up in the middle of the night or maybe first thing in the morning and notice drool on your pillow? Unless you're sleeping next to someone who hasn't already seen all your good, bad, and ugly, it's probably not that big a deal and not anything to worry about, unless it's something that just started happening recently. When people drool at night, it's often because of a stuffy nose, acid reflux, or being a mouth breather. People who sleep on their stomach

0: Sheriff's Department strike team executed a search warrant on Rockhouse Road. Deputies found 43-year-old Glenn Lee Green Jr. in the 500 block of Rockhouse Road and took him into custody. At the time of his arrest, Green had two baggies containing a total of 20 grams of meth. In the floorboard of his vehicle, deputies located a box containing 25 baggies, a digital scale, and $600 in cash. Green was charged with manufacture, delivery, sale, or possession of meth and unlawful drug paraphernalia. Drivers are getting a break at the pump as the summer travel season heats up. For the first time since March 30th, the national average for a gallon of regular gasoline is down to $3.99. Crude oil prices are down as the U.S. and Iran reach a deal to reopen the Strait of Hormuz. Sliding gas prices come as millions of Americans prepare to travel for Independence Day in record numbers. Here in the Tri-Cities, gas is selling for an average of $3.55 a gallon this morning. That's down 9 cents from 2 weeks ago, 52 cents less than a month ago, but still 69 cents higher than the same day a year ago. And Johnson City Public Works crews will install stormwater infrastructure on West Mountain View Road between Berkshire and Bondwood Circles beginning Monday, June 22nd. West Mountain View Road between Berkshire and Bondwood Circles will be closed to all through traffic, including emergency vehicles, during this two-week construction project, weather permitting. Additional work on West Mountain View Road will occur throughout the summer and into the fall. As construction activities vary over the coming months, motorists should expect periodic lane shifts, changing traffic patterns, and the presence of construction equipment within the work zone. With WJCW News, I'm Don Hellman.
1: Happy Friday, everybody. Still some lingering showers here on a Friday morning, otherwise drying out for the afternoon. Temperatures very seasonal and lower humidity as well, about 84, 57 tonight. 85 with sunshine on Saturday, 88 with some isolated storms on Sunday.
2: A better life with Dr. Sanjay Gupta.
3: Eating a healthy diet is not only good for you physically, it can also keep your brain sharp as you age. According to a new study out of China, people who most closely followed the MIND diet slowed aging in key structures inside their brains by more than 2 years. The MIND diet is a combination of the Mediterranean diet, which we talk a lot about, and the DASH diet, which stands for Dietary Approaches to Stop Hypertension. All three of these diets are similar, but the MIND diet puts more of an emphasis on berries, beans, leafy green vegetables, fish, poultry, whole grains, olive oil, and nuts. You're not going to eat foods with a lot of saturated fat. We're talking cheese, butter, red meat, or anything fried. You really don't have to eat like this 100% of the time. That's the key. Just do the best that you can. I'm Dr. Sanjay Gupta, helping you live a better life.
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0: right, I want to race through the M&M's story. I mentioned it earlier, but the Mars Corporation, a great corporation, they're doing away because of Robert F. Kennedy Jr. and his MAHA, Make America Healthy Again, and food dyes being toxic and bad for you. M&M's is getting rid of brown M&M's. You'd think there wouldn't be a lot of dye in there. It's chocolate, but nevertheless. And blue M&M's, which they just brought on a handful of years ago. Getting rid of those, but they're keeping the other M&M's, and that's good. I wanted to spend more time on this. You know, they created M&M's so that they could give troops in World War II chocolate that didn't melt in their pockets. That's why the Mars family and the Mars Corporation created M&M's in the first place, and that is great. But another story popped while we were breathing there for a moment. And here's the headline. It's Israel. It's Trump taking a beating here. Top Trump donor, Miriam Adelson, the widow of, what's his name, Adelson, and a newspaper. She owns a newspaper in Israel, runs a scathing open letter to the president. Quote, "You failed, you Sheldon Adelson," her billionaire late husband. An Israeli newspaper owned and published by Miriam Adelson, who is a huge supporter of President Trump's. Danny Zakin wrote an editorial and a headline. The headline is, "You could have been the greatest president of all, but you failed." That's the headline to President Trump. May be remembered forever. You may be remembered forever as the president who brought about America's humiliation, he wrote. He said, "And from where I sit, near Jerusalem, the eternal capital of the people of Israel since the days of the kingdoms of David and Solomon, I say to you, you made a colossal mistake. You failed by signing a surrender agreement with a murderous and cruel terror regime. You severely harmed American interests and in the democratic and human values of the enlightened word," right? The interests of the democratic and human values of the enlightened world, he said. "And you turned over the hourglass toward the next war, which your successors will have to deal with in the years to come." A pretty hard line hit. A big donor to President Trump and Republicans, Miriam Adelson, her late husband, Sheldon Adelson, and the newspaper that she owns in Israel, this major editorial delivering a beating to President Trump on this Iran deal. Mm-mm-mm. And he said, "We feel betrayed, nothing less, because your heart was, it seemed, in the right place with all of your flaws. You acted against it. You lost your patience and your moral and leadership compass." This is a big deal. Okay, President Trump is in a very tough place, and we've just started a 60-day process.
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2: From ABC News, I'm Wayne Cabot. Israel now confirming a ceasefire with Hezbollah. But ABC News senior White House correspondent Lena Wang reports.
3: There's still a lot of questions about the ceasefire, and we still have yet to hear any public announcements from Hezbollah. And it's unclear how long the ceasefire would last, but it does come after the White House scrapped Vice President J.D. Vance's trip at the 11th hour. He was supposed to go to Switzerland for the next round of talks for this U.S.-Iran framework deal. But we're already seeing that deal is coming up against some major challenges just shortly after it was signed.
2: Israel hit Lebanon hard before word of the ceasefire, the Lebanese Ministry of Public Health saying strikes killed 47 people. ABC's Rebecca Jarvis reports that with peace talks postponed there, watch the pump prices here.
4: Prices go up like a rocket, but they come down like a feather. And with these talks stalled now, it throws another wrench in. Prices of oil are started above $120 a barrel in the midst of this war. They are down this morning to about $77 a barrel.
2: Political shakeup in the UK. The prime minister, main rival, winning the election to lead the Labour Party and challenge his seat. It won't be easy, says ABC News chief international correspondent James Longman.
5: Keir Starmer just this morning said he is not going to stand aside because the majority that Andy Burnham got last night was so huge. The suggestion is that Keir Starmer would have just handed over power. That is not going to happen. Keir Starmer says he's going to fight, and the UK, the US's closest ally, is on track to see yet more political chaos and possibly the seventh prime minister in just 10 years.
2: ABC's Sam Champion now on a dying tropical storm.
6: Now, this threat of the flooding rain moves a little bit east. So we're talking Hattiesburg, Mobile, all the way to Enterprise. But the areas that flooded yesterday will still get some heavy rain during the day today. And the heat that's here is just going to make cleanup a mess.
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9: I'm Don Hellman with WJCW News. A Carter County man was arrested Thursday after investigators reported finding child sex abuse material on his tablet. According to a release from the Carter County Sheriff's Office, investigators received a tip from law enforcement in El Paso, Texas, alleging that a suspect in Carter County had been in communication with a 14-year-old girl in Texas via a mobile app. During the investigation, the sheriff's office identified 55-year-old Charles Warren of Bowman Road in Happy Valley as the suspect. The sheriff's office executed a search warrant at Warren's home, located and seized a tablet that was found to contain images of child sex abuse. Warren was arrested and charged with sexual exploitation of a minor. The investigation is ongoing and additional charges are pending. And the attorney for Megan Boswell said a court appearance that was originally scheduled to take place on Thursday was reset to October. Attorney Gene Scott confirmed that Boswell's status hearing was reset from Thursday, June 18th to October 2nd at 1:30 p.m. The hearing will allow the court to receive an update on Boswell's filed appeals and where that process stands. Boswell was found guilty on 19 charges in connection with her daughter Evelyn's death. She was sentenced to life plus 33 years for her role in Evelyn's death. Boswell's conviction could have resulted in a sentence of life without the possibility of parole. Scott has previously said they plan to push for a retrial in her case. With WJCW News, I'm Don Hellman.
10: Great to start to the weekend on this Friday afternoon. Sunshine 84, humid.

0: requested that the court stay or suspend termination proceedings and further disciplinary actions over her post, restore her faculty status and access, prohibit retaliation, among other requests. And Unicoi County's EMA Local Emergency Planning Committee hosted a meeting on Thursday. Unicoi County Emergency Management Agency Director Jimmy Irwin said the LEPC is an essential part of emergency management. Irwin said to bring together industrial partners and or businesses, emergency services, to keep them up to what's going on in the community, expansions, their products, and building relationships so that if there's a disaster or if they have a concern or have an emergency, they can work together better and more efficiently. Irwin said Nuclear Fuel Services has new procedures that it's working to integrate into the community. They want everyone to know what everyone else is doing. He said that includes all industries.
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6: 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Sunshine 84, humidity.

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1: I get to Tulsi Gabbard and all of the secrets she's been revealing in the last 24 hours, which is wonderful. We'll get to that in just a moment. But coming up, I've got Susan Ferriccio joining us from the Washington Times. She's one of my favorites, and she's got a great story up right now about, you know, that Obama Presidential Center. Yesterday they did the grand opening for. It was a mess. The whole thing was a mess. It was a noisy, ridiculous mess. Biden was wandering around the stage. He had no idea where to go. Nobody was helping him. It was typical stuff. But that Obama Center, that gigantic dumpster that they built in the middle of Chicago, they stiffed the people who built it. A plumber who worked on the project, his company is right now owed more than $2 million that they haven't been paid by Obama. $2 million. Yeah, they care about the workers. They care about the little guy, those Democrats. And then they just screw him over. That's actually what they're doing. I've got Susan Ferriccio coming up on that subject and so much more all ahead on The Vince Show. We've got some updates for you on COVID, though. On COVID, declassified information from Tulsi Gabbard. I woke up this morning and there I saw Tulsi Gabbard's beautiful face. She's got this well. You didn't see how...

And for years, Gatlinburg has called itself the gateway to the Smokies, but now the title is official. The Tennessee General Assembly approved a resolution giving Gatlinburg the designation. The resolution recognizes the city's historic connection to the Great Smoky Mountains National Park. Over 12 million people visit the Great Smoky Mountains National Park each year, with many going through Gatlinburg. Gatlinburg also has many popular tourist attractions like Ripley's Aquarium of the Smokies and Anacostia. With the

I'm Don Hellman with WJCW News. A Carter County man was arrested Thursday after investigators reported finding child sex abuse material on his tablet. According to a release from the Carter County Sheriff's Office, investigators received a tip from law enforcement in El Paso, Texas, alleging that a suspect in Carter County had been in communication with a 14-year-old girl in Texas via a mobile app. During the investigation, the sheriff's office identified 55-year-old Charles Warren of Bowman Road in Happy Valley as the suspect. The sheriff's office executed a search warrant at Warren's home, located and seized a tablet that was found to contain images of child sex abuse. Warren was arrested and charged with sexual exploitation of a minor. The investigation is ongoing and additional charges are pending. And the

Your SRN program begins in 10 seconds. Your SRN program will begin in 5, 4, 3, 2, 1.

0: I'm Don Hellman with WJCW News. A judge denied a motion that would have returned the University of Tennessee professor fired over Charlie Kirk comments to the classroom. After she was fired, anthropology professor Dr. Amir Shirinen filed a motion for a preliminary injunction, which would have returned her to the classroom. On Wednesday, the judge denied the motion. The judge had previously granted a majority of Shirinen's request to amend her lawsuit on Monday. The order allows her to refile. The motion had requested classroom reinstatement, but if the court was unwilling to do that, it instead requested that the court stay or suspend termination proceedings and further disciplinary actions over her post, restore her faculty status and access, prohibit retaliation, among other requests. In Unicoi County's EMA Local Emergency Planning Committee hosted a meeting on Thursday. Unicoi County Emergency Management Agency Director Jimmy Irwin said the LEPC is an essential part of emergency management. Irwin said to bring together industrial partners and or businesses, emergency services, to keep them up to what's going on in the community, expansions, their products, and building relationships so that if there's a disaster or if they have a concern or have an emergency, they can work together better and more efficiently. Irwin said Nuclear Fuel Services has new procedures that it's working to integrate into the community. They want everyone to know what everyone else is doing. He said that includes all industries. With WJCW News, I'm Don Hellman.
1: For your Friday evening, temperatures going to drop a little bit tonight, expecting to see lows in the mid-50s, but it'll be a nice clear evening ahead for us with dry skies. For Saturday, patchy fog in the morning, otherwise mostly sunny with a high of 84 degrees. Saturday night will be partly cloudy with a low of 59. As we move into Sunday, Sunday will be nice and sunny with a high of 89 degrees for your first day of summer. For storm,
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9: Slowly but surely, AI is seeping its way into every corner of our lives. One area perhaps I didn't expect is diet advice. A new study out of Turkey found that chatbots are recommending to teen boys and girls that they restrict their daily calories to dangerously low levels and eat a balance of nutrients that are kind of out of whack. Remember, teenagers are growing, one pediatrician told us. If they aren't getting enough nutrition, it can really stunt their growth on a number of levels. And in extreme cases, it can lead to significant health consequences. Large language models, LLMs, they are designed to agree with you. So if you're looking to lose weight, they're going to push you pretty hard in that direction. They also sometimes don't know how to tell the difference between good information

0: I'm Don Hellman with WJCW News. Two men have been charged after an officer was injured in St. Paul, Virginia. According to officials, the officer was attempting to arrest a person when a scuffle broke out on Broad Street. The officer was injured and taken to Bristol Regional Medical Center. The officer was released early Thursday and is in good condition. James Uzel was charged with DUI, refusal, obstruction, assault on law enforcement, and possession of a firearm by a felon. Roger Davis was charged with obstruction and public intoxication. Tennessee students will soon learn how to recognize and prevent human trafficking in school. A new state law passed this year requires public school districts to provide age and grade-appropriate human trafficking awareness and prevention education to students in kindergarten through 12th grade, beginning in the upcoming school year. Advocates say the instruction could give children important tools to protect themselves and identify warning signs in others. The legislation allows schools to bring in qualified healthcare professionals and social workers to assist with instruction. Educators say the lessons will vary depending on students' ages. And for years, Gatlinburg has called itself the gateway to the Smokies, but now the title is official. The Tennessee General Assembly approved a resolution giving Gatlinburg the designation. The resolution recognizes the city's historic connection to the Great Smoky Mountains National Park. Over 12 million people visit the Great Smoky Mountains National Park each year, with many going through Gatlinburg. Gatlinburg also has many popular tourist attractions like Ripley's Aquarium of the Smokies and Anacostia. With WJCW News, I'm Don Hellman.
1: For your Friday evening, temperatures going to drop a little bit tonight, expecting to see lows in the mid-50s, but it'll be a nice clear evening ahead for us with dry skies. For Saturday, patchy fog in the morning, otherwise mostly sunny with a high of 84 degrees. Saturday night will be partly cloudy with a low of 59. As we move into Sunday, Sunday will be nice and sunny with a high of 89 degrees for your first day of summer.
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11: Recent survey conducted by Common Sense Media found one-third of teenagers prefer AI companions over humans for serious conversations. There's a term for that: social offloading. And experts we talked to warned that this habit could be stunting emotional growth, leaving an already isolated generation who came of age during the pandemic even less prepared for the messiness of human interaction. Sure, AI can help you polish whatever it is you're looking to say, but that's not very human, right? It's the messiness that makes our interactions with each other so real. It's also what makes them so validating, help us to develop our confidence, our voice, our deep bonds with each other. Psychiatrists we talked to encouraged turning to family or friends when you're struggling to express yourself. They are keen to help. I'm Dr. Sanjay Gupta, helping you live a better life.

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1: Hi, I'm Vince Colonnais, host of The Vince Podcast. It's a show with an obsessive focus on what's good for America. I'm bringing you the truth beneath the headlines of all of the nation's top stories. We feature newsmaking interviews with the top guests on the whole planet. And I'll ask the questions you only dream of other interviewers asking. Do you like being informed, engaged, and entertained? Good. You are